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6: 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And that person is Mary Peltola.
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Right after high school, she went to work for her dad, Johnny Cash, on tour as his laundry assistant and fell in love with the country music lifestyle. It's Roseanne Cash. This is Runaway Train.

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0: The one and only Vince Gill, that's Liza Jane. And I got plenty more where that came from. Coming up for you, Glenn Campbell, Martina McBride, and a ton of your favorite legends. But first, I want you to keep one of our favorite legends, certainly one of mine, in your prayers. I'm talking about Dolly Parton. She just lost her daughter. Right now, the whole Parton family is mourning the loss of Coy Denver Parton, 82 years old. He passed away in Sevierville, Tennessee, known as one of the most private members of the 12-sibling Parton family. 12 siblings. You ever wonder why Dolly Parton's so good at getting attention? You had to be, or you starved in that family. That's a lot of brothers and sisters. He was a bridge-building crane operator and a homestead farmer. He lived a quiet life in East Tennessee, away from the spotlight. But he absolutely left behind a loving family. And I know that's tough. I mean, no matter how happy Dolly always seems, that's got to be bringing her down.
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0: gonna hit it right. You know, for the longest time growing up, I thought he said he was no stranger to Lorraine. 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That was way off. Keith Whitley, now I'm no stranger to the rain.
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A lot of people know Crystal Gayle for her beautiful voice and her beautiful floor-length hair, but did you know that she is the youngest sister of another giant country star? She is the youngest sister, 19 years younger, than Loretta Lynn. Now here's Crystal Gayle with Half the Way.

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1: This weather forecast brought to us by Anchorage Chrysler Dodge Jeep Ram. The chance of showers, mostly cloudy with a high near 66. We'll see that chance of showers through the evening. Mostly cloudy, low drops down to around 50. Tomorrow, mostly sunny skies with a high near 69. And Thursday, Friday, on into the weekend, looking mostly sunny with highs in the low 70s. Classic Country 100.9.
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0: leave. And I'm going to suggest it's not me because the air conditioner is on and it's hot to the point of miserableness outside. In fact, it's not just miserable, it's dangerous. National Weather Service is saying you and all of us are under a heat warning because of this incredible heat dome that's not moving. In fact, the next 48 hours are the most dangerous 48 hours when it comes to heat for the entire year. So please be careful. You know, it's so hot, it's not even getting cool enough at night for everything to cool down, for everyone to cool down, for your air conditioner to cool down. In fact, I'm thinking about getting an extra one. All joking aside, you should take plenty of breaks if you're working outside and drink plenty of fluids, and those fluids need to be water, okay? Sure, you could pop a top on some coldies if you have a day off, but that's fine. Make sure you're drinking one water in between every other drink, because if you get dehydrated, it is bad news.
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3: Rowdy fans and Rowdy friends are really one and the same, no matter what part of the country you are in. Even more photos and videos from my trip to Michigan have been posted for you to take a peek. See them all on my Facebook page at Rowdy Vision. So, what's up with my rowdy pals on social media today? Robert says, I hate it when people say, bite me, and then I'll act surprised. Danny did more than a double down with his Facebook post today. He says, I never make the same mistake twice. I make it three or four times just to make sure it's really a mistake. And I know it sounds like Hannah is living her own truth, but that is a bit of a detour from what is really going on here. She says, I told my doctor I am exercising daily, which is technically true because running out of patience does count as cardio, doesn't it?
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2: 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I think you can have it both ways, especially if you don't give your boss the peace sign a finger at a time.
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She said, I know, but I'm afraid I left my purse. 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
1: Yummy, yummy, yummy. I got love in my tummy.
2: Minnesota has long been known as the land of 10,000 lakes and apparently 10,000 bottles of ranch dressing, too. At this year's Minnesota State Fair, one brewery is debuting something they called Old Ranch Hand. It's a cream ale brewed with flavors of buttermilk, herbs, and spices, served with a ranch-seasoned salt rim. This is the creation of St. Paul's Dual Citizen Brewing Company, because somebody apparently looked at an ice-cold can of beer and said, you know what? Why can't this be a bit more savory? Of course, you gotta give it to good old Yankee know-how for putting this together. Only at a state fair could somebody look at ranch dressing and say, you know what?

0: I think I can carbonate that.
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1: An 82-year-old Minnesota woman has officially become the patron saint of happy hour. Her name is Anita LeBrun. She was pretty upset when she found out her senior living community could not legally serve residents complimentary champagne because they don't have a liquor license. Well, instead of grousing about it, she went to the legislature there in Minnesota. She testified twice and she won. So, starting on August the 1st, nursing homes and assisted living facilities can serve alcoholic drinks during organized social events without a liquor license. They're even calling it the Grandparents' Happy Hour Law. So remember this, kids, some superheroes wear capes. Others like Anita wear orthopedic shoes.
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He was standing there right next to the stage and he shouted,

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1: The city of Ipswich is about an hour outside of London, and a bunch of band geeks from all over the world descended upon this town over the weekend to blow their funky horns and hopefully set a new Guinness World Record. For the most people playing, the trombone. As of right now, Washington, D.C. holds the record at 358 people, but it appears that around 600 showed up for this event. Now Guinness will spend the next couple of weeks certifying the results, but organizers are already claiming victory, boldly proclaiming they kicked brass.
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1: You can imagine how bank employees in France must have felt when three knife-wielding masked robbers entered their store intent on cleaning the place out. They wanted the money out of the cash drawers and access to the main vault, which would have made that haul worthwhile. Only problem was there was a slight miscalculation on the part of our stupid criminals of the day who entered after 4 p.m. By then, the drawers were empty and a time lock had slammed the vault door shut. So instead, the men took the available cash of the three tellers still on duty, which totaled around $71.
0: This is Riding with Rowdy. 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
1: We are special. We are different. We are independent. And that is what makes us unique as Americans. And we are not going to let the rest of the world forge the path for us, no matter what the rest of the world thinks. Why do I bring this up? Because the metric system was authorized for the standardization of weights and measures throughout the United States this very week back in 1866. Yes, you heard right, 1866. And aren't you glad we, you know, got right on that?
0: It's Ridin' with Rowdy.
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0: The CEO, the Cracker Barrel CEO, stepped down yesterday, and they've already, I mean, it was planned.
2: Is that the CEO that...
0: the rebranded?
3: Yeah, yep.
2: That one.
0: Yeah, yep. I was texting Dusty Slay, comedian. He and I were, when this was all going on, I was like, man, that now they're fine? Like, now she's gone? Like, it's already, like, the ship's been righted and all that, so now she's leaving? He was like, I thought she was already gone. I was thinking about... Why did we care back then? Like, it was a big, like, I'm thinking, like,
3: people were enraged.
0: I know, and you know, and I was too.
3: Yeah.
0: And I'm like, why was I now? Because I'm reading, like, you know, because they do, like, the story that she's gone as the CEO of Cracker Barrel, and then they go, of course, the rebrand, this is what, and they get a little synopsis, and I'm reading it going, yeah, okay. I don't care.
2: Well, I think
0: at the time I had a flag and I burned things. I put my bra. I burned my bra.
3: Justice for Uncle Herschel.
0: Uncle, don't ever forget.
2: But I will. I will say this. Isn't that the same lady who took away the Mexican pizza from Taco Bell years
3: ago? You will not let this die.
2: I'm so glad.
0: Oh, I forgot, Bubba.
2: After she left, they brought the Mexican pizza back.
0: Yeah.
2: I mean, I know nothing about her other than that. She got rid of the Mexican pizza.
3: She got two strikes in your eyes.
0: She's had a target on her back for a while.
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1: Bubba, how was the float? All right. It was cool.
2: Maybe you should tell people what you mean.
1: Yeah, so they have these things. It's called a float tank, and they've got places all around that you can go to and you can float. Basically, it's a container that you get into. It's a little bit bigger than a bed, I guess.
2: Mm-hmm.
1: And then it's got about a foot of water in it, but it's got like a ton of salt.
2: Yeah, so you float.
1: So you float. It's like highly salinated water, and you float, and it's supposed to be this this freeing thing. Man, I got there and...
2: Yeah, go ahead.
1: So you have to take a shower first and all that stuff. And so the guy's telling me about it. He's like, yeah, here's your thing. You get your shower shoes and this and that. And he's like, this will help you find... This is when I knew I was in trouble. This will help you find your true inner self.
2: Oh, what'd he give you?
1: No, he was just talking about the float. The float would help me find my true inner self. And I went,
2: He took you out of the game. He took you out of the game.
1: I was thinking this is going to be great. So anyway, he leaves. I shut the door. Take the shower. I get into the thing. And I'm like, you kept telling me, leave the door open. And I'm like, I'm not going to do that. I'm going to do the real full immersive experience where you shut the door. Oh. I put the ear plugs in to make it super soundproof on top of everything. I was so bored.
3: Right?
1: I was so bored. Like, I'm in there. It wasn't weird.
3: Didn't you do 90 minutes?
1: Yeah, I did 90 minutes. Oh. Well, so I paid for 90 minutes. I did a little over an hour, and I'm like, it was stifling. Like, it was humid and just not comfortable. And I'm just floating there, and they're like, oh, this is going to feel like you're in the womb. Yeah, he said that, too. It's going to feel like you're in the womb. First of all, how do you know,
3: yeah,
1: sir?
3: Yeah, who remembers that?
1: Exactly. And I'm like, I'm floating, and every once in a while, I'm good, and I'm kind of checked out. And then, like, I bump a wall or something, and I'm like, stop. I don't want to bump anything. It was not good. I rolled over. I did it on my stomach. I did it on my side. I will tell you, there's a weird thing that I did notice, though. One cool thing that I don't think I've ever experienced. There's this motion where you bend side to side like this, you know? That motion is something you never do weightless, per se.
2: No,
1: because when you do that little side bend in your bed... There's always friction from the bed, per se.
3: What was your goal with this?
1: I don't know. I was just like, I wanted to go because everybody says, oh, it's a thing. It's going to clear your mind and whatever. And I have
3: Does your mind have a lot of clutter?
1: Oh, God. Does it have clutter?
3: I mean, it's got a lot of puns.
1: Does it have clutter? This mind is so full of junk.
2: So you're not going back?
1: I'm not going back. I got done. I took my little post thing, got all the stuff off, and I walked out, and I was like... He looked at me and goes, oh, you're done early. He goes, do you get a little freaked out? I'm like, no. I said, I'm not claustrophobic or anything. I said, it's not for me.
3: Boring.
1: I said, I'm restless.
3: Can you guys get Netflix in here?
1: Yeah. Literally, I said that. I said, I'm restless.
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1: Restless, I got bored.
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1: I got a new Wi-Fi at the house, finally. So bad.
2: Your speed is finally improved.
1: Yeah, I had dial-up speed. Not even joking. It was like DSL. It was really slow. Anyway, I got it back up. Did you guys know that... So, they have an option in the setup. They're like, you can set this to where it is will tell you if someone's in your house if you're not there without using cameras.
3: Yes.
1: Did you know how that works?
4: No, what?
3: Bubba? It's the IP address on your phone. Basically,
1: it's not.
3: Oh, because the one I have is done like that. It's if this, then that, and it alerts me if somebody's on my property.
1: No, yeah, no. So this one works. So, well, Wi-Fi is bouncing signals all in the room. If you have Wi-Fi, like in here, it's bouncing all around. And they have now, and it's not new, this is old tech, they can map when someone walks into the room because of the way the waves bounce differently.
3: Like Batman?
1: And they can map you to where you look like a little skeleton figure walking through the room.
3: Like on the Dark Knight.
4: Ooh, I would look like a skeleton, so I would look thin?
1: Yeah, right.
4: I love this. I would use that as my dating profile.
3: Tron Carson.
1: Isn't that crazy that that's in your house? Like, you can do that.
3: They could do that where they use that same tech to help, like, special forces and all that kind of stuff kind of understand what's in the room
1: without
3: ahead
1: even
3: of
1: being
3: them.
1: There. Yeah. Wow. Yeah. Yeah. I guess it's the same technology.
3: Yeah. I've seen that. But yeah, no, like, they also do have, whenever somebody comes onto your property, it'll alert you and say, hey, a new whatever has been detected, a new phone or whatever new device has been detected on your network, and it logs it. So if somebody robs your house and they have their cell phone on, you know who robbed your house.
1: Really?
3: Yeah. They can track the phone that way.
1: Huh.
3: Maybe I shouldn't have said that, but hey, flock cameras all over the place.
1: I've got down to, you just can't stop yourself. I'm down to two Wi-Fi names. I need you guys to give me your vote.
3: Okay.
1: Pretty Fly for a Wi-Fi.
3: No.
1: Or Wi-Fi Miss American Pie.
5: Oh.
1: Which one do you like?
5: I like that one.
3: I like that one better than Pretty Fly for a Wi-Fi.
4: Yeah, there's no third option, huh?
1: I'm not going to do FBI van or anything like that.
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1: Do you guys reuse your shower towel? Like you hang it up and let it dry and reuse it?
2: Every single time. Yeah. Well, not every. I mean, I don't go like weeks or anything, but I'll definitely do probably four or five.
1: All right. So I was going to mess up a second one. How long do you go before you replace it?
3: 2 or 3 days.
2: If it smells, even after one, it's gone. Like, you know what I mean? Like, if it ever gets, like, the mildewy smell.
1: Okay. Now, are you holding it where it's, like, flat and it's drying, or you have it, like, on a hook?
2: I throw it over the top of the shower
1: and it's all the way, okay.
2: Kind of make sure it's flat with no wrinkles.
1: Yeah, me too. You and I are so like, yes, I do the same. Carson, how long do you let yours go?
4: I actually don't have a towel. I have a terry cloth robe that I put on.
2: That's a nice way to do it, too.
4: After I shower.
1: But okay, so the same thing, basically a
4: towel. Yeah, but I was hoping you weren't going to come to me, because I realized I only wash it once a week.
2: But you know what?
1: You do it once a week?
4: I wash it once a week.
1: Okay, well,
4: I feel like
1: fine.
4: It should be more. Now, you got me thinking, should I do it every 3 days?
2: It's the cleanest you'll ever be.
4: Okay.
1: No, we think that, but it's... I looked it up. There's actually studies that go into this. Studies and expert hygiene guidelines show that you can safely reuse a bath towel or, Carson, your robe, 2 to 3 times and up to a week maximum, provided it dries completely between uses. Reusing it, you would think it's clean, but reusing a towel collects dead skin cells and bacteria and oil, and blah, blah, blah.
2: I could have used without the words dead skin cells.
1: And also in a humid bathroom, it doesn't help sometimes. So just saying, wash it as often as you can. Also, I love that Garrett is just quiet.
5: Well, my question is, Carson, you just get out of the shower and throw a robe right on. You don't have to, like, dry yourself or pat yourself down a little bit.
4: It's a terry cloth robe. It's made out of towel material.
2: Is it that super heavy Turkish one? Yeah, those are nice.
4: So this is what happens when you go to college as a girl. We don't wear towels. We all got terry cloth robes to be cute when we're going with our little baskets to the shower. And that's just a habit I never got out of.
1: Oh, yeah, because you had a communal shower.
4: Yes, yep.
1: Like a prison? Or did you have your own?
4: No, there were stalls, Dave. Okay. That actually was my question when I went. Okay. I said, I'm like, there's not just like a bunch of heads, right?
1: No.
0: More Big D and Bubba next.
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1: So with Carson and Bubba, it's you either date talk or we went to Goodwill together. maybe you guys need to combine those. You could have like a date at a Goodwill.
2: I've had guys offer to take me thrifting on a date.
1: Really?
2: Yeah.
1: Take them up on that, right?
2: No. No.
1: Man, you're so complicated. Okay. This is what you love to do.
2: No, hear me out, because here's why. I went thrifting with Bubba last week, and you know what happened? He spent about 10 minutes, and then I get a text. Yeah, I'm just going to go nap in the car, because I'm done.
3: Just like you, I'm on a mission. When I go, I know exactly what I'm looking for.
2: I'm trying to go through every rack. I'm trying to look at every shirt, every pair of pants. And that's nice that you would do that. But, like, that's the problem. If I'm out with some dude I don't really know, and I'm going through shirt after shirt and pants after pants and dress after dress, and I'm like, I haven't even gotten to shoes yet, sir. No, thrifting is not the thing to do with a first date.
3: Well, plus, on a first date, you want to be able to talk to that person. You never go to a movie.
1: She's making all my points.
3: Locked in with somebody for 2 hours. And then also the same thing with like...
2: There's some guy I just matched with, and he finally got around to the, okay, we've talked enough. Do you want to meet in person? And hey, I'm somewhat new to the area. Where do you think we should go? And I go, okay, you live over here. I live over there. Why don't we meet in the middle? And I gave him like a few suggestions. He's like, well, no, actually I've heard this place is good, like a third option.
3: So he asked you where to go, then you tell him where to go, and he says, no, let's go somewhere else.
2: Yeah, this is why. You know what? I should have just taken him to Goodwill, and I would have ditched him somewhere in the skirts.
1: You'd be like, I'm going to be in the car sleeping.
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0: people back on Earth. In the beginning, God created the heaven and the earth. And God said, let there be light. And there was light. And God bless all of you on the good earth.
1: Airport, Roger, airport. Go for sighting.
0: Roger.
1: Roger.
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4: Just saying.
5: What's that supposed to mean?
3: I mean, like people, you know.
5: You want drying it?
3: Yeah.
5: Oh,
3: yeah,
5: okay.
3: Yeah. Whatever way.
5: What do you do?
3: I mean, some people, they could be big-time exercisers, and they need hydration. Other people could just be doing the 12-ounce curls.
5: And
3: yeah.
5: You move it, you go, what do you alternate?
3: No.
5: Back
3: really
5: in the day, did you?
3: I'm a left-hand beer guy.
5: No. I didn't alternate. What?
3: No, what?
5: Wow, that's our quitters. Yeah. I'm not doing that.
3: So again, dripdrop.com. Check it out. Today is going to be pretty awesome. We have Lucas Leon and Julian Calel. Going to be on the show from American Idol. There are a couple of finalists. They're doing a show together with a bunch of other AI alum. We'll be talking about all that and much, much more a little bit later on. And I want you to say Julian Calel.
5: You know what? I like you a lot.
3: Julian Calel.
5: How about that? Wasn't bad.
3: Not bad.
5: Julian Calel.
3: Probably the best you've ever done.
5: Thank you, thank you.
3: Big D is the gringoest gringo that has ever gringoed.
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0: I've officially reached the age where I'm bothered by lights being on, doors left open, loud noises, and people.
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9: Alaska's families deserve a fighter. 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And that person is Mary Peltola.
11: I'm Mary Peltola, and I approve this message.
12: Paid for by Alaskans for Mary.
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1: So, you know how it is. You're late. You're trying to get out the door, and you get in the car, and you're rushed, and you're all of a sudden you're speeding, trying to get to your destination that you're late for.
2: Which actually isn't saving you more than just a few seconds here and there. Mm-hmm. It's not worth it. On your way, you could kill someone. That's really heavy stuff, but it is the reality of speeding. Lives are changed in an instant. The faster you're going, the less reaction time you have. Being late is not an excuse to speed. Remember, speeding catches up with you, and this message is brought to you by NHTSA.
1: So Bubba believes that, well, he doesn't like to eat soup in the summer because it's too hot. But he has an idea.
2: Oh, I talked about it before, talking about it's basically ice cream flavored soup for winter. So it's like not just melted ice cream, because like in the winter, you don't want to eat like ice cream because it makes your core cold. You know, you eat something cold and it makes you colder. Okay. Well, it's kind of the same thing.
1: But you have heaters in the house and you could get warm.
2: But it's the same process, which is why.
1: You're going to eat it outside all the time.
2: But this is the same process as to why I think it's too hot for soup.
1: Don't let me get in your way.
2: At this time of year, the last thing you want is something hot and savory. It's just a fact.
1: Unless you're in an air-conditioned room like everyone is. But go ahead. You feel like we're all sitting outside all the time.
2: Come on, I need your opinion here. Is it too hot for soup in the summer?
3: In most cases, yes.
2: Yes!
1: Gosh, dang it.
2: Yeah!
1: All right, so what do you want to do?
2: Hey, Garrett, too hot for soup, or you like soup in the summer?
4: No, soup year-round. What do you mean?
2: Oh.
1: Yeah.
2: Oh. All right, what do I want to do? I was just saying, we were talking about it, and I was like, yeah, it's way too hot for soup at this time of year. I don't know. Anybody want to talk about it? It is split here in the room. It's 2-2. So if you feel that it's too, if you feel that it's too hot for soup, we want to hear from you. If you
1: holy
2: disagree,
1: cow, really,
2: dude, why not? What? We are settling this argument once and for all. Literally, we're not going to spend a whole lot of time on it.
3: We're the only ones arguing.
2: Yeah, you know why? Because y'all are crazy. Because it is too hot for soup.
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1: Well, Bubba's fired up about it. He's not eating soup in the summer.
3: Too hot for soup.
1: This is the dumbest statement. People care, apparently. Hey, what's up?
4: Good morning. It depends on the soup. Ramen, you can definitely eat it anytime because it's amazing. Also, I can eat gumbo, like, every day. I'm not even Cajun. Any day, anytime, summer, whatever, 10 or 15 degrees.
5: That is a fall, winter, spring thing only for me. It's crazy. It is way too hot right now for soup. All right. Hey, thank you.
4: Y'all have a good one.
5: You too. Bye-bye.
4: Huh?
5: Thank you. Hey, too hot for soup or no?
6: Yes. Too hot for soup.
1: All right. That's all you need.
5: Isn't that part of the line from Mark Chestnut? It's too hot for soup, too cold to fish? No? Too cold at home?
1: Man, you got me thinking it actually says that now. I don't know. Hey, what's up?
7: Hey, I thought my husband was the only one that said it's too hot for soup. So you're not alone.
5: All right. I feel better now.
7: I'm not alone. I'm not the only one with a husband like that.
5: Okay. Well, for your personal opinion, though, is it too hot for soup or no?
7: No, not for me. I can eat it anytime. I'm in that group that says you eat your food hot anyway.
5: Yeah. All right. Thank you. Bye bye.
7: All right. Have a good one.
5: Hi, it's Big D and Bubba. What do you think? Is it too hot for soup?
8: It is too hot for soup, my man. We don't eat turkey every day of the year either. We only do that at Thanksgiving time.
5: Dude's got a good point.
8: For certain things.
5: All right. Thank you, man.
8: Love you guys.
1: See ya.
5: And I guess this will be it. This will be the last caller on this.
1: By the way, it's too hot to fish, not soup. You made me go look it up. You doubted. I doubted you.
5: Too hot to fish, too hot for golf, but it's too cold at home. Mark Chestnut. Is it too hot for soup or no?
9: According to my husband, yes.
1: There we go.
5: What about according to you?
9: Not to me. I make a brisket chili verde soup, and when you add the sour cream and avocado, it kind of cools it down.
1: Wow.
9: But my husband says it's too hot.
5: It's not too hot for lukewarm soup.
1: Wow. That sounds impressive, by the way. All right. Well, thank you.
9: Hey, you're welcome.
1: See ya.
0: Be right back with more Big D and Bubba.
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3: Morning, brothers. Anytime, it's soup time.
4: No way, no how. No.
3: You don't
4: eat
3: a whole steak, do you?
4: Actually, no.
3: Right. So you heat it up. You got to let that stuff cool down a little bit. Then you eat it. It's just the thing in your head. Yes, soup's hot, but it's not boiling because your mouth can only take a certain temperature. You ever eat a piece of pizza too hot? Burn the roof of your mouth?
4: Yeah.
3: Got to let it cool a little bit.
1: Thank you.
4: Okay.
1: There we go. Still, wow, what were you thinking?
4: It's still, I mean, it's the principle. It's the idea. It's everything about soup in the summer does not work.
3: If it's hearty, I would agree with you. If it's a light soup, anytime.
4: There's the parameters.
3: A hearty meal to eat you up. In the summer,
1: it's a light
3: you
1: soup.
3: Want a light soup.
1: That sounds like
3: some of
1: the...
3: Enjoy it.
1: It's anytime. It's soup anytime. Get that light soup, it's anytime.

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1: Maryland crab soup, again, is very creamy and whatever. You could have a small amount of that in the summer. Just a small, like as a starter.
2: Yeah, boy.
1: As a starter. But you can't go like full on. That's your whole meal.
3: What about crawfish? You doing crawfish? Hot crawfish?
1: Yes.
3: And the hot potatoes and corn on a hot summer day?
2: All day long. Some jambalaya.
3: Really? All right. Okay. Thank you.
1: In any kind of like a little crab and corn bisque or whatever as a starter, I think is okay. But you can't have it as a main
3: meal.
1: Wait
3: a second, I'm writing all this down. Okay.
1: There are parameters.
4: Big D and Bubba will be right back.
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1: Good morning. How are you?
2: Doing great. What's up?
1: I just called to say goodbye.
2: You called to say goodbye?
1: Yep. Last day of retirement. I listen to you every morning on the way to work.
2: So now you're never going to be listening in the morning because you're going to be sleeping late.
1: Well, I hope so, but you know how that works.
3: I wouldn't say goodbye. That seems very
2: final.
3: I don't know. That's,
2: like as if you're moving to India or something.
3: Just because you're retiring doesn't mean, I mean, you're sleep. That's not. You know what? I'm going to tell you right now. We do not accept your goodbye.
1: Okay. Well, you know, you're driving to work. You made me look like a crazy lady when I'm laughing and nobody's in the car.
3: I'm also going to say, don't blame us because you look like a crazy lady. You probably already are a crazy lady.
1: Well, I don't know about that.
2: If you're listening to us, the odds are that you are slightly kooky.
3: Yeah. Well, we're messing with you. Well, congratulations on the retirement, and we hope that you catch us when you can catch us.
1: Oh, I'll try. My husband always changes the station, but I put it right back on.
2: Okay. Oh, yeah. That's unacceptable.
3: Yeah, you need to get rid of him.
2: Husband.
3: Okay, yeah. Say goodbye to your husband instead of us.
1: All right. You guys have a great day.
2: You too. Bye-bye. Congrats.
1: All right, bye. Thanks.
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1: Hey, what's up, Carson? Good morning.
3: Good morning. I have a real friendship dilemma here. I was out the other night, two friends were out at dinner, and one of them, she's loud. There's no other way to say it. She is a loud talker.
2: We all have that person in
3: our lives. Very loud. And we were out at a restaurant where, thankfully, it was somewhat noisy. And so I thought, good, because sometimes she's so loud, I'm like, I make those faces like, oh gosh, everybody's looking at us.
2: Is she just a loud laugher?
3: No, she is a loud talker. Okay. She's very, and she knows it. She has made reference to it. And she's usually okay if you're like, hey, shh. But we're at this loud restaurant, and that kept increasing her volume, even though she's already really, really loud. And it was so bad that people around us started giving her these looks. And she was just oblivious to it. And I'm thinking, it's gotten to where it's making me uncomfortable. And I don't, how do you have this conversation? Again, she's acknowledged. I talk loud, but she's obviously doing nothing about it.
2: She talks loud on purpose. She wants the attention. We used to know somebody. We know somebody who is very much that loud person who wants the attention. Look at me, I'm really loud, blah, blah, blah, blah. I'm the life of the party.
4: You don't know that to be true, though.
2: Oh, I do know.
4: Not on this person, you don't know
2: that. Oh, no, I can feel it because I
3: can
2: see.
3: No, you know this person. You've been out to dinner with her.
2: Oh, really?
3: Yes, and...
1: Who hasn't even? Are you kidding me?
3: I mean, that's true. You know, yeah, it didn't work out. My bad. Maybe that was why.
1: Same in a situation where you have someone, a friend who stinks.
3: Yes.
1: Like, you want to tell them, but you're kind of like, it's so...
3: It's awkward.
2: The difference is the stinky friend doesn't know they stink because they're in their own stink. This person has acknowledged that they're loud, so they know they're loud.
3: Yep, but I guess I've got to think she believes by acknowledging it, that makes it okay, but the people at the tables all around us didn't know that she acknowledges it. It was...
1: So you can't just go, when she does that, you can't just look at her and go, God, why are you so loud?
3: No, because I'm not you. You could... Like, D can get away with that.
1: How can I get away with it?
3: I don't, it's just your whole demeanor.
1: Oh.
3: I feel so weird saying that to someone. And then, of course, it becomes, well, it's even weirder if you stop talking to her.
1: But, I mean, you're so, like, you can be, like, really blunt.
3: Mm-hmm.
1: But you can't with that.
3: No.
2: Why don't you and the other friends have a coordinated thing before the next dinner? When she gets really loud, you guys just ignore her and start talking amongst each other. Don't even look at her and see what happens. See if she gets a little humbled.
1: Or you can invite me to dinner one night with you guys.
3: Yeah, that's...

0: was looking for.
1: Is she always like this? Are you always this loud? What's wrong with you?
2: And all of a sudden, the dinosaur from Toy Story is talking to you.
1: That's right.
3: Big D and Bubba, we'll be right back.
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1: This is crazy. Choosing Texas by Ella Langley is now the longest running female solo non-holiday number one hit. And
2: they had to specify non-holiday.
1: Yeah, I think because of Mariah Carey. If I'm guessing.

0: But yeah. But I don't know. She's now spent 15 weeks at number one.
1: Wow.
0: But speaking of Mariah, she now surpasses We Belong Together by Mariah Carey, which I don't really know this song. Do I know this song? Well, sounds like every other song that she sings. Does she do that in all of them?

0: America. What are we doing?
1: I don't think I've ever heard the song.
0: Oh, I've heard
1: it. What year was it?
0: Oh, really?
1: Yeah.
2: I feel like Mariah's had way better songs than this.
0: Yeah, it was number one. For, but this has been a kind of a lull.
2: Was
0: but
2: it also, a slow year?
0: It could have been. She also surpassed, Ella surpassed Whitney Houston, I Will Always Love You.
1: Whoa.
0: Huge song.
1: Wait, you're telling me this song I've never heard of was bigger than I Will Always Love You by Whitney Houston?
0: They were neck and neck there. I don't know which one was which, but yeah, right?
1: Wow, that's crazy.
0: What's the movie?
1: Bodyguard.
0: Yeah,
1: Kevin Costner. I'm gonna skip in a little bit. I guessed it!
2: You nailed it!
0: Did you get it?
1: Yeah,
0: you
1: did!
0: Good job, Bubba!
1: Yeah, we play the game.
3: Country done right, and Big D and Bubba next.

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1: So you know how it is. You're late. You're trying to get out the door, and you get in the car, and you're rushed, and you're all of a sudden you're speeding, trying to get to your destination that you're late for.
2: Which actually isn't saving you more than just a few seconds here and there. Mm-hmm. It's not worth it. On your way, you could kill someone. That's really heavy stuff. But it is the reality of speeding. Lives are changed in an instant. The faster you're going, the less reaction time you have. Being late is not an excuse to speed. Remember, speeding catches up with you. And this message is brought to you by NHTSA.
1: All right, you guys remember when I played you the turn signals from different cars?
2: Yes, and you're like, which one is the most pleasant one? And
1: we rated them.
3: It lives rent-free in my head, actually, every time I go to turn.
2: Yeah, we ended up choosing like some, it was like an Audi, I think, was our favorite one.
1: I believe you're right.
4: Yeah. Got like a million views.
1: Did it really? Okay. Well, this one is a new one. This is some of the older vehicles, and see what you think. This is a 1961 Ford Galaxy. I like it. I like that a lot.
2: It sounds like somebody in the game.
1: This is an 89 Chrysler New Yorker.
5: Yeah, classic.
6: No, much horse. Better.
1: Here's that a Chrysler.
2: Like,
1: 96.
2: Like a horse.
1: Volvo.
2: I like that.
1: I do too. Ford Expedition.
2: No.
1: Oof. Can't beat that.
3: That's the best.
1: I mean, that's the best. It sounds like there's someone in your car just hitting a

0: bell.
1: Yeah, they're just hitting pots in the back of the trunk.
0: Definitely horse.
1: Yeah.
0: Galloping. 2000 Volvo.
1: So far, the Volvo's the winner on this round.
0: I think this is.
2: Yeah.
0: The 1961 Ford Galaxy. Yeah. That's by far.
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4: Well, I know it said you've had time to think about it. Looks like to me you're feeling kind of crowded.

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1: And we're coming to you from the Tractor Supply studio.
2: Tractor Supply for life out here.
1: Hey, Carson, what's up? Good morning.
3: Good morning. I am going to a concert this weekend, and no less than four people have already hit me up asking, are you going to this concert? Do you know what's in town? Yes. Yes, I did. I will be there. And, hey, do you want to get dinner before the show? Maybe? Yeah. And then I'm like, or maybe I just want to be in my own little bubble because there is a reason.
2: Are you going by yourself?
3: Yes, I am.
2: What?
3: Yes, of course.
2: And, okay, so you're going by yourself. Yes. They have invited you to dinner, and yep. You don't want to be in their vicinity.
3: Yeah, because I kind of want to be in my bubble. There's some artists that I kind of like to be in my own silo for because my fandom is so extreme that it's probably best that I stay away from other people. And
1: I get that.
3: Yeah, so I go, because they're probably not, they're going to want to talk about regular things, and I'm going to want to talk about the set list, because yeah. Of course I've pulled it up before the show, and is he playing my favorite song, second song in? Yes, you are. I have not heard that live in decades, so let's go. And you guys are going to, you're going to want to talk about work. You're going to want to talk about what's going on in your life. I don't care. I care about the magic we're about to witness for an hour and a half.
2: Are you one of those people who, once you hear your song, you leave early?
3: Well, yeah, but it depends on the band. Like, I mean, this guy, no, I will not. But there's some that I'm like, I look at that set, like setlist.fm. I look and I go, oh, okay, you're playing my favorite song. Yeah, I can leave. Oh, yeah, I'll have four songs to go. I'll miss the encore and I don't have to worry about traffic.
2: Do you plan like when you're going, like when you're showing up by looking at the set list ahead of time? Like, do you go, I can go up to this late?
3: No, I always want to. No, I want to be on time because I don't like to cut in front of people. I think it's rude when you're late to a concert.
2: You pay for that privilege.
3: Yes, but everybody else paid to watch a show as well. So I don't want to be that rude guy, but I mean, yeah, there's bands I've gone to see that I go, well, they're playing my favorite song, fourth to the end, and if I book it out, I can then get in the parking lot and skedaddle. Yeah, I do that. But then there are bands that I absolutely will not leave until the end of the show.
2: So what are you going to do? Are you going to go hang out with these people?
3: Or? Yeah, that's still in the up in the air. I don't know, man. I don't know. I kind of don't want them to kill my vibe. But we'll see. We'll see. But also, it's like all these different people, and they're like, well, we could all get together, and you could introduce me to your other friends. And I'm like, ugh.
1: Your friends are
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1: What?

0: 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Well, let's follow the yellow brick road, Carson.
1: This break's temporary, but the fun isn't.
2: This weather forecast brought to us by Anchorage Chrysler Dodge Jeep Ram. Partly sunny with our high near 72 and calm winds. Mostly cloudy this evening. Overnight low drops down to around 52 with southwest winds 5 to 10 miles per hour. Partly sunny Thursday, high near 73 and calm winds. Classic Country 100.9.
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1: Who are you texting, Bubba? During the show.
2: A friend, and she's having some major issues. She had to bring her dog. She woke up this morning, and her dog's back legs weren't working.
1: Okay.
2: And so she had to go to the vet. She went to the little 24-hour emergency vet. They're like, yeah, we have to do a surgery and this and that. So the surgery is $12,000. Carson, you may not want to be in here for this conversation.
1: A dog that can't walk and has to have surgery, it's 12 grand.
3: Okay.
1: That's a tough decision. That's why they have pet insurance, I guess.
3: Yeah.
2: So I said, 12 grand, that's crazy. She said, yeah, I have to leave a $10,000 deposit tomorrow morning. I'm doing a bunch of my work stuff here, trying to figure out how I can save money and cut corners and
1: do all kinds
2: of
1: other
2: stuff. Yeah. She said, yeah, we're going to have the MRI in the morning. And then if they think he needs surgery, then I'm going to go ahead and do the thing, keep him under anesthesia, take him in and all that. And I'm like,
1: good Lord. 12 grand's a lot.
2: I said, how old is the dog? 13 years old.
3: Oh.
2: This is where the conversation got weird. I said, 13. I said, that's... You're not going to extend the dog's life much longer. Just find a way without surgery. This is what I told her. I said, find a way without surgery to make his life better.
1: Yeah.
2: And, you know...
1: Why don't you give them those little scooters? They put scooters on them and they can...
3: Yeah.
1: They have little wheelies. Little wheels on the back. Mm-hmm.
2: Also, I just thought I came off as being heartless, I guess, because...
1: No, listen, yeah,
3: can't... No, I'm not judging you. I'm just saying you can't win in that situation.
2: Well, no, you can't.
3: That's the thing. So you're going to come off as heartless because obviously she's going to spend the money. So, yeah, anything you say contrary to that is not going to be received well.
2: Mm-hmm. You ended up... How much did you end up spending on Shadow before he passed?
1: Me?
2: Didn't you say Shadow was like... like $4,000 or something like that?
1: I know this top of my head. It was a lot. I don't remember.
2: It was a bunch, though. And I remember you were like,
1: I just pay for things.
3: I'll tell you, man, I would spend five figures if I was able to get more time with any of my
4: dogs. Low five figures once or twice.
3: Yeah.
4: Yeah. About $1,000, $2,000.
3: That's
4: married.
3: Four figures.
4: I'm sorry, four. Excuse me. My bad.
1: Poor dog. You said five.
4: I got the wrong. No, five figures, not happening.
5: Life, one song at a time. This is the Big D and Bubba Show.
0: The morning doesn't stop. Big D and Bubba are coming right back.
6: 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And we've been waiting a long time for summer to arrive. 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
3: Good morning, Big D and Bubba.
4: What's up?
3: What's up, man? Glad I got through. Y'all are doing an awesome job. Man, y'all are a hoot in the morning. Definitely make a good morning.
2: Oh, dude, appreciate that. Work. Thank you. Thank you very much. You made my day.
3: I got like a commute about an hour every morning, and both of y'all together and Carson and, yeah, man, y'all definitely make a bad day at work turn into a good day all together.
2: Oh, man. Dude, thank you.
3: And I follow y'all on Instagram, Twitter. I need to do a tweet. That way I'll be a part of y'all's tweet.
2: Yeah, dude. For tasty tweets. Yeah, you should. Yeah, anytime you ever have like something funny to say, tag us, and then, you know, chances are we might read it.
3: Sweet, man. Yeah, that'd be cool. All right. Peace.
2: Later. You just peaced us. That's great.
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0: Ariana says, dear Ziploc and the cereal industry, I think it's time you work together. Society is ready.
1: Yes. Darius says, I used to be a banker, but I lost interest.
0: Isabella says, before I come over, what's your cheese situation?
1: And Megan says, I've officially reached the age where I'm bothered by lights being on, doors left open, loud noises, and people.
0: Yeah, I don't want to go to any of your stuff. I'm staying home. Got a good tweet. 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
1: When you first saw her, she was out walking her dog. 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
1: Did you guys see the Canadian politician who got busted using AI on his speech?
3: Yes.
1: Did you see that?
3: Yes, I did.
1: It's so great. First off, it's this old white guy who looks at, it's literally every politician you've ever seen. Looks just like the same. And he's doing this big speech. Oh, here we go.
4: One of the dangers associated with creating advocacy offices is that

0: citizens often develop expectations that exceed the powers actually granted to those offices. Here's a more natural flowing version of that section that reads like a legislative speech rather than a series of short points. Madam Speaker, one of my concerns with this legislation is the potential gap.
1: And he just plows right through it.
2: I mean, what do you?
3: I don't think he knew.
1: I don't think either. I think he was just reading.
2: I mean, dude, what? What a job. What a dumb job that is, man. Dude. You just get in there and stay a while.
4: That is your best job in all of... And that's a Canadian politician. But I was going to say, it's the best job in America.
1: Yeah, right.
4: It really is. You get elected, and then you don't work. All you do is you
2: just try to get reelected again. Yep. That's it. And most of the time, people the ones are like, they're likable. They're likable.
3: You just got to be likable.
2: You just got to be likable. And it doesn't matter. The best. They just kept rolling on through. I believe one more time.
0: Powers actually granted to those offices. Here's a more natural flowing version of that section that reads like a legislative speech rather than a series of short points.
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2: The update right now is I haven't really been out on any dates lately. Like, I haven't gone, but I did go out with a friend last night. Here's the weird thing. A friend was in town and said, "Hey, you want to grab dinner?" I said, "Absolutely. I haven't seen you in a long time." I go, I meet her at the place, we have dinner, the check comes, and it just sits there. And I'm just kind of watching to see what's going on. She expected me to pick up the tab. She invited me to dinner.
1: Why do you act like that?
2: Of course. But it was a friend! I'm fully expecting...
1: You've been a dude your entire life.
2: I'm fully expecting to see her pull out her purse at some point and give her thing and just go split it in half or whatever. And I'm trying to play it cool, and I'm like, are we going to split this or not? And I finally pull my card out, and I put it on the little thing, you know, the little tray. And she just kind of...
3: She sat there?
2: Yeah. And I'm like, what? And then the little waiter guy comes by, picks it up, brings it back, and I'm like, all right, maybe she'll ask or say, hey, let me get the tip or whatever. Nothing. Carson knows.
3: Hope springs eternal.
2: Carson knows. I will.
1: Now, did you invite her?
2: No.
1: She called him.
2: No, she called me and said, hey, I'm going to be in town.
1: Let's go to dinner?
2: Yeah, let's go grab dinner.
3: I'm going to ask the
2: place.
3: I'm going to ask the real question. I know she's your friend, but
2: no,
3: I'm asking you.
2: No, there's no history.
3: No, I'm not asking that.
2: Oh.
3: How attractive is she on a scale of 1 to 10?
2: She's okay.
3: Okay.
1: 1 to 10. What?
2: 1 to 10, I'd say 6. I mean, she's
3: that
2: not...
3: is surprising. Because I have been out with super hot friends of mine who used to be models. And one of them straight up looked at me and was like, oh, honey, we don't pay. There are men here. And I was like, okay, what? And she goes, a lady never picks up a check. And I go, yeah, but we're not like dating these guys. She goes, so? There are men here. And I was like, oh, it must be nice in your world.
1: Yeah, must be.
3: But I thought you must have had a super hot friend. I don't know where she gets her audacity, but I'm here for it.
2: She is attractive. She is a model, but not.
3: Oh, wait a minute.
2: No, but I'm
1: sure glad we're getting paid more.
2: No, but I'm just saying not. You know, some models are not the prettiest person.
3: Oh, she's like a hand model.
2: No. Anyway, yeah, I thought it was weird.
3: Oh, she's an OF page.
1: But you paid, right, Bubba?
2: I paid.
1: Good job. Good boy.
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1: I saw a post asking why nurses don't change out of their scrubs when they leave work. And the person said, in Germany, we have to. Like, you get to work and you put your uniform scrubs on, and then you're dealing with all kinds of bodily fluids and medicines.
2: if you get stuff on you, yeah, you're going to change. But I think, like, in just general, I mean, it's just like working in any other service industry. If you're a waiter or a waitress, you don't have to change your stuff, and you get food and waste products on you all the time.
1: Big difference in working at Applebee's and the medical field. I mean, that's a big difference.
2: If somebody wipes their fluids on you, yeah, you're going to change, I would think. But I mean, if you're just...
1: I don't know. I don't know. I just don't see it. When I see nurses all the time in scrubs after they just finished work, and they're in scrubs.
2: I love it. I think
1: I know you like scrubs, but I'm saying
3: they're hot.
1: Yeah, I got it.
3: We're talking the utilitarian.
1: It just seems odd to me. I don't know. I don't know. That was it. I thought maybe it was someone had an idea. Bubba thinks it's fine.
3: Yeah, he's all in.
1: He's like, I don't know.
3: He doesn't care what's on him. He just wants to know what's in him.
0: Be right back with more Country Done Right with Big D and Bubba.
4: This weather forecast brought to us with our high near 72 and calm winds. Mostly cloudy this evening. Overnight low drops down to around 52 with southwest winds 5 to 10 miles per hour. Partly sunny Thursday, high near 73 and calm winds. Classic Country 100.9.
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1: Carson, I was thinking about you. I know you play games on your phone. Have you heard of Cold Trace?
3: No.
1: Cold Trace is an interactive, you're a detective, and you have to figure out what happened to the victim by going through her phone and personal notes and text messages and voicemail. And,
4: oh, wow.
1: And
4: that's
3: I love this.
1: It makes your phone look like you're dealing with her phone. So the screen becomes her phone. And so you're like going
4: Downloading.
3: I'm on
4: dude.
3: My phone. What is the name of this?
4: Cold Trace.
1: Cold Trace. They have it for Apple and for Android. And the characters and events, there's this immersive, like true crime kind of style. Now, it's free to download, but it has optional in-app purchases to unlock additional chapters. And if you want to get the full game, you can pay for it. And I hear
4: so
1: it's
4: once you get addicted, they're going to charge you.
1: Exactly.
3: Mm-hmm.
1: Yeah, but it's pretty.
4: First one's free, Carson.
1: It's done well. Like the text messages, it looks like if you're using an Android, it looks like it's on an Android.
3: Oh, every true crime girly has been preparing for this. This is showing off our prowess. The hours of podcasting and Dateline and 2020, this has led us to being champions
1: of
3: a mobile game.
1: Women are so good.
4: You're channeling your inner Nancy Grace.
3: Yes. I would say Nancy Drew, but okay.
1: But yeah, so good at like tracking people down on Instagram, like in the real world. And so I think.
3: Do you remember once we worked, our friend Amber, she met some guy and she's like, yeah, I can't quite find him. 5 minutes later, I'm like, girl, he's married. I found the wife.
1: Right. There it is. Currently, he's going down Fifth Street. Yeah, it's called Cold Trace, and it's good for both iPhone and Android.
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1: I don't think I've ever used downhill as a positive.
2: I'm not sure I have either.
3: Yeah, I have.
4: You've never used like, oh, it's all downhill from here.
3: Like, it's easy, yeah.
4: You've never done that?
2: No, I don't think I've used that phrase.
4: Okay. Oh, well then.
2: Because I've heard it's like uphill, like it's an uphill battle.
4: Yes.
2: Yes, I understand that.
4: That means it's bad.
2: Yeah,
4: and
2: no.
4: And so the opposite is downhill.
2: Except
4: for when you're talking about people going downhill.
2: Right, the negative. Yeah, then I don't know that I've used.
4: It has both.
3: English is such a messed up thing.
4: Right.
3: Like, our language is so hard to understand.
2: That's right. I mean, it makes perfect sense to say, like, oh, yeah, like, now it's all downhill. Yeah, it's easy. I don't know why I've never used it. And Garrett, I feel good that it's at least two of us in this.
4: Something to think about this.
5: 1-800-667-8686. 1-800-667-8686.

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1: So you know how it is. You're late. You're trying to get out the door, and you get in the car, and you're rushed, and you're all of a sudden you're speeding, trying to get to your destination that you're late for.
2: Which actually isn't saving you more than just a few seconds here and there. Mm-hmm. It's not worth it. On your way, you could kill someone. That's really heavy stuff, but it is the reality of speeding. Lives are changed in an instant. The faster you're going, the less reaction time you have. Being late is not an excuse to speed. Remember, speeding catches up with you, and this message is brought to you by NHTSA.
1: This is a question for me or for Carson?
2: No, this is straight for Carson because I know you, I know him, I know everybody. This is directly for a lady. Why will ladies not eat the last bite of whatever it may be?
3: Because we are demure.
2: Why do you leave a bite? Obviously, you look at it and you go, I would really like that last bite, but you won't.
3: No. And I'm not saying

0: saying specifically you. I'm saying ladies in general.
1: Being a woman is a very complicated thing. Being a female in society is very, very rough. We want to look like, yes, we eat, but we don't eat that much. We don't want to look like a glutton. We've been told our entire lives, you need to be thinner, you need to be prettier, and pretty girls don't eat the last bite. You know, a moment on the lips, a lifetime on the hips. So, yes, we're going to leave that bite of cheesecake.
2: What a great phrase.
0: It's the same.
1: Have you not heard that?
2: No.
1: No, because you're not a woman. This has been bred into me since
2: lips to the hips?
1: A moment on the lips, a lifetime on the hips. Nothing tastes as good as being thin feels.
2: Oh, that's a good one, too. Y'all
1: is
2: say that?
1: Is it?
2: Oh, I haven't heard these.
1: Yes, body shaping.
0: I feel bad because, like, I literally was having some pizza with my girls, and neither one wanted the last bite. I'm like, you guys want that? No.
2: But they, like, but you knew they did.
0: Yeah, I knew they did. They were like,
1: no, I was out
0: hungry.
1: With two girlfriends the other night, and we ordered an appetizer, and we're all dancing around the, like, cut a little more off, I'm gonna cut a little more. And then finally, I was like, y'all, there is, like, a little slab of cheese left. Psh, that went in my mouth.
2: Mm-hmm. Mm-hmm. And do you always have, and don't you always have to go, like, well,
1: oh,
2: I'm
1: being
2: just,
1: so bad.
2: I'm just,
1: guy.
2: Oh my, you know what they say, girls?
1: Eat the cookie.
0: A moment on the lips, a lifetime on the hips.
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1: American Idol finalist, man, you got to help me out. Julian Calau and Lucas Neon, Leon. Luke, why could you have
3: Lucas Neon?
1: Can y'all just introduce yourself for me? My bad. It's early. Being on Idol, you know, I know that it's like everyone, because I always hear like the, oh, you got to sign all these different, you know, deals and you can't do this and that. Is it a pretty fair contract?
3: Well, let me just start off by saying it's a lot different than what it appears to be on TV. We'll say that. Like, the experience is just so, so different than what you're expecting.
4: Yeah, I don't know what kind of specifics we're allowed to go into on that. I'll say
3: it's nowhere near as bad as how it was when, like, Kelly Clarkson was on that drama. Hey, it's not like that. I'll say that.
1: All right.
2: It's better.
4: Right. I mean, if you were to get an attorney who's never looked at any music,
1: they wouldn't sign any music of that
4: contract. Like, and they're just thinking, like, maybe they've dealt in, you know,
2: all the
4: real estate and what's
2: deals
4: that.
2: And everything.
4: Yeah, if they were to look at that contract, never in a million years would they advise somebody to sign that. But that's just the industry.
2: It's kind of like a marriage.
4: In a way. Well, it's crazy. Right.
1: Guess what? Bubba's divorced. Surprise. Yeah, it's like music.

0: It's hard, and do you guys feel that you have to take any deal that you're offered just to get the foot in the door kind of thing?
1: No, not
2: No.
1: necessarily. It's just about being smart and, using the show as the opportunity
0: What
1: that it
0: would you have done?
1: provides.
0: What would you have done differently?
1: That's a great question. I'm gonna hand that to Lucas.
2: I don't think I would. Are you talking about just over the
0: Just
2: course of the show, or?
0: yeah, and just how, because I know you got, listen, you're singing before you do that. It isn't like you guys never sang before and then they found you and, oh, well, look at us, we got lucky. So we already know that you sing, but do you wish that you had maybe not do the American Idol thing,
1: I
0: go a
1: would
0: different
1: say,
0: way?
1: I would say, I look back to my performances, especially early on, and I wish I wasn't so damn psyched out. Because I really psyched myself out about like what I was doing. I go back to my first audition and then the next round, which was Hollywood Week, and just how freaking nervous I
3: Well, yeah,
1: was.
3: it's stressful
0: Yeah.
3: though because it's you against the world. I mean, you
1: Yeah,
3: got all
1: but
3: these
1: you
3: other
1: look
3: people
1: back
3: there.
1: on it. You look back on it, with all these friends and like this brotherhood that you've made, and you're like, it wasn't really that bad at all. And it was kind of a, you can't build it up to be bigger than what it was, Like we were
3: But it
1: meant to
3: is
1: be
3: big.
1: there.
3: But it is big.
1: It
3: I mean, at
1: was, I mean,
3: least
1: yeah, it
3: you're
1: was a
3: in.
1: blessing. It was a great opportunity. But I look back on it like, no, we were meant to be there. We were meant to find each other like this, and we had that
3: Sure.
1: experience. And I don't know. I still cringe at some of my clips early on. I'm like, wow, you're
2: Yeah,
1: so nervous,
2: same.
1: bro.
2: I cringe at my faces. Okay, here's my answer. One thing I would do differently is not make some of the faces that I make.
3: Would you
2: Like, God bless. God bless America, dude.
0: No.
1: You talking about your singing face?
2: Yes, bro. Like, when
1: Me
2: okay,
1: too.
2: Hollywood Week, I did Georgia On My Mind, and
1: That
2: there
1: was
2: was this
1: sick.
2: one clip, and I don't like the judges liked it when I like there was this sort of moment towards the back end of the song where I was like the whole band stopped and I
3: Yeah.
2: kind of did the game, and my face there, it looked, I don't know what the problem was, but I had all my buddies were
0: I bet, dude. I would love to
2: screenshotting
0: be on that group text.
2: that. Oh my gosh, Steph, we have legendary group chat, me and the fellas, by the way. And it's to the point where it's like a reaction picture. Like
0: Yeah.
2: when someone says something like, "Oh, I can't make it tonight," they'll send that picture of my face.
3: Oh, dude.
2: And it's yeah, that's the one thing I would have done differently. Everything else I'm happy with.
1: That's a good point you bring up because I would say the same thing about my eyebrows during the show.
3: What were you doing with it?
1: I had some crazy, I had them John Mayer eyebrows.
2: Angry Bird eyebrows?
1: Yeah, but it wasn't the good kind of John Mayer eyebrows. It was just, oh man, I made some really weird faces as well, but we got the notes out. Yeah.
0: We got the notes out. All right, Julian and Lucas, we'll talk more with the boys coming up next.
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1: From American Idol, the finalists, Julian Calal.
3: You have to say it like that.
2: Please say it for Big D, because this is...
3: Isn't that not Julian?
4: Julian Calal.
1: Yeah, good luck.
4: And how you're saying it is great, yeah.
5: Adamson.
4: I know Ball. Y'all don't name. Know Ball. I know Ball.
1: And Lucas Leon.
4: Yep.
2: I say Leon.
4: I like to say it's just the white Leon.
1: Just white Leon.
4: Just Leon. Yeah, just also Leon. Known as Lucas Neon.
1: Yeah, that's yeah. right.
2: That's your new name?
4: No, it's not.
1: So you guys, sounds like you guys got a real friendship over the American Idol, and now you're performing. Now you guys are doing the Franklin Summer Bash, Franklin, Tennessee. Is it a pretty tight knit for you guys now? Or like,
4: yeah, I was shocked about how close everyone got on that show. I would say the same thing to everyone. There was not, you know, any sort of like competitiveness or like weird vibes or everyone like puffing up their chest to one another. It was just everyone was in it together the whole way through.
2: Because you were all terrified together. Yeah. You didn't know what you were getting into. It was kind of like a boot camp experience.
5: Yeah, none of us knew what we were doing.
2: Yeah.
4: And it'll forever be this like this little frat house kind
5: of. Mm-hmm. Yeah, you know? A whole bunch of dumbassery.
2: So you guys were basically in a hotel? Or how did they set you guys up?
5: Yeah, we were in a residence inn in Burbank. And
4: for the live shows, yeah. But
5: I was there for like a month and some change, and I was so glad to go home. I'm not gonna lie.
2: But like the only people you had to hang out with were each other.
4: Yeah.
5: Pretty much, yeah.
4: We would just link up and walk to the restaurants nearby. It was pretty good.
5: Yeah, it was a vibe. You know, it was long days. And then we'd get done, work. Go catch a bite, hang out. And do it the next day.
4: Go to sleep, wake up at 5 in the morning.
2: And it's also stressful, like, doing all the tapings, because I've done, like, some of the tapings of different shows. And it's, you know, when the announcer says something wrong, oh, we're going to retake, we got to do this whole thing. And they'll do a 15-minute segment completely over. And, like, all the way they do, like, because y'all weren't part of it because you were backstage. But, like, if you're in the crowd, they're like, okay, everybody, now we're gonna do happy applause.
1: Applause.
6: I need energy, but not too much energy.
4: Yeah, exactly. In the live shows, they'd be like, yo, just clapping, no screaming.
2: Yeah.
4: Audience, just clapping, no screaming.
5: And we did quite a bit of pre-tapes in the beginning. First several episodes were pre-taped. But when we were in L.A., that was all live. Completely live.
4: That was the gauntlet.
5: And that's different.
4: Yeah.
5: It's different. Totally terrifying.
2: Really?
5: Yeah.
1: Well, you guys survived. Now look at you.
5: Barely.
1: Just look at you.
5: By the skin of my teeth.
1: So you guys are performing. You're kind of doing different shows on your own as well, right? Not just together. Yeah. How do people find out you're doing the August 1st, the 4th annual event at the Factory in Franklin, Tennessee for the Franklin Summer Bash? And how can people find more of like your own stuff?
4: I have tickets on my Instagram and the link in my bio. Franklin Summer Bash has their own account as well on all socials. They're promoting it. But, it's going to be great. We got Paris Bennett is going to be hosting it. She was on, the 2006 season or something like that.
2: Braden Rumfeldt.
4: Yeah, Braden, of course. Yeah,
5: that's our dog.
4: Film and lead, Daniel Stallworth, Lucas Neon.
2: Maybe some surprises.
5: Leon.
4: Lucas Leon. But, yeah, it's going to be a lot of fun.
2: Okay, and what is your Instagram, each of you? That way, if somebody wants to go and follow you...
4: Yeah, you can find me at Julian Calal Music on all platforms.
5: Lucas Leon Official on everything.
1: Okay. All right. Good to see you, boys. Congratulations. Proud of you.
2: Y'all are fun.
4: Thank you.
1: It's good to see you.
5: Thank you.
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1: Oh, looks like we made a delivery.
2: What is that?
1: I think Schaefer ordered some bacon from Dunkin' Donuts. It's at the bacon. What are they? They just sell bacon?
3: It is the maple snacking bacon.
1: Oh, yeah. Did we get this before? Gary, did you go get this?
3: No, we haven't got it before. We talked about it before when we were talking to Dunkin'.
4: And it got like 3 million views just talking about bacon.
2: I remember that, actually. So,
1: and then when people were like, get these fat guys off my phone.
3: Get your camera on here. We got here's some bacon.
2: So I was going to ask, I mean, are you guys going to keep it to yourselves or what's going on?
5: Oh, yeah.
6: No, I got it for you guys.
1: Man, if you want some good bacon.
2: Why is it in the room with you?
6: Because I paid for it.
1: Do you? Boys, settle.
7: Dude, it's bacon.
1: You guys bake it? I like to bake my bacon.
6: I do sometimes.
1: Bake your bacon.
7: That's
1: and
7: how
1: then,
7: they call it bacon.
1: And then when you put it on there, put like a, what do you call the parchment paper or whatever?
7: Yeah.
1: Sprinkle a little bit of brown sugar on all the bacon, a little bit of a cracked pepper, throw in the oven, and 350 for, I don't know, 15,
3: 20
1: minutes.
3: Well, this definitely has the brown sugar.
1: Yeah, it's overly.
2: Oh, is it like super sweet?
1: It is. It's going to throw you out of your whatever you're in.
3: Yeah. You got to go lift today.
1: You're going to have to go lift. They should call that lifting bacon. You eat this and you have to go lift.
2: Are we going to get some or no?
1: Wow, yeah. Bubba is just won't let it roll. He won't stop, will he?
2: Well, I mean, we're talking about it. How are we supposed to talk about it realistically?
1: This is the best thing about America is there's a restaurant in America that just sells a little packet of bacon.
2: A little bag of bacon.
1: Just a little bag of bacon.
2: It's a baggie of bacon.
1: God, this is the best.
2: All right.
6: There we go.
2: Okay. Oh, finally, it has made its way to me.
3: Thank you would be nice.
1: Thank you, Duncan, and thank you, Schaefer.
2: Mm.
3: I wanted it from Bubba because he was being mean.
2: No, this is really good. Schaefer, I really appreciate you.
3: See, that's too much now.
2: No,
3: you're going over the top.
2: No.
4: How about
2: really
4: the guy that went and got it?
3: Yeah, Garrett went.
2: Schaefer and Garrett.
1: Thanks, guys.
2: I appreciate you guys so much.
1: Yeah, thank you.
2: Thank you for the baggie of bacon.
3: Bacon.
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Larry Gatlin and the Gatlin Brothers with Houston. It's Coryell. Congratulations. You're halfway through the work week. Happy Wednesday. We move on from Houston to Memphis. Here's Pam Tillis. Maybe it was Memphis. Billy Dean, Glenn Campbell, and more on the way.

Billy the Kid by Billy Dean. When Billy was a kid himself, or a young man, I should say, at 6'4", of course he's going to play sports, right? He played basketball in college before he eventually dropped out so he could chase his music career. Turn it up for Glenn Campbell, Rhinestone Cowboy.

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1: Partly sunny with a high near 72 and calm winds. Mostly cloudy this evening. Overnight low drops down to around 52 with southwest winds 5 to 10 miles per hour. Partly sunny Thursday, high near 73 and calm winds. Classic Country 100.9.
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I think that's a dig or a slam that isn't said enough these days. Here's a quarter. Call someone who cares. Travis Tritt, good morning. It's Coryell. On the way, George Strait and Roseanne Cash. Till then, Tracy Lawrence, paint me a Birmingham. He was

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these days, Rascal Flatts. How's it going? Coryell here. These days are going by really fast. Summer always is that way. I'm a little bummed, you know? Summer concerts, county fairs, rodeos, and, well, watermelon always just tastes better in the summer, too. Baby's Gotten Good at Goodbye, next by George Strait.

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1: I'm Jonathan Christ Tompkins, but you can call me JKT. 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Now I'm running for governor to support public schools, protect Medicaid and Medicare, and lower everyday costs to get Alaska back on track.
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3: Mary Peltola is not owned by billionaires. She believes government should work for the people, and that starts with fixing this rigged system.
4: Congress is half millionaires. It was not designed for that. It was designed to reflect the working people of Alaska. We need people who are willing to set aside their own personal stock portfolio and work for Alaskans. We've got to stop the insider trading. We've got to stop

0: was just one tooth. Did I mention I don't?
1: Leanne Womack, that's I'll Think of a Reason Later. Coryell here. I happen to know her daughter, Aubrey. Aubrey Sellers is her name. She's also an artist. She's laid down background vocals for Miranda Lambert, Chris Young. She has her own music career, so if you're ever looking for something new, check out Leanne Womack's daughter, Aubrey Sellers. She's pretty dang good. Earl Thomas Conley with Fire and Smoke Now. Stick around for Josh Turner in a few minutes and more.

0: She is a spitfire. Tanya Tucker, down to my last teardrop. 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That's why I think she's one of the best in the biz. Ronnie Millsap, Toby Keith, Clay Walker, they're in the mix to keep your classic country going strong.
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What goes on when the sun goes down? Ronnie Millsap. How's it going? Happy Wednesday. Coryell here. When the sun goes down, we typically like to hang out in the garage, listen to music, play darts, play some cards. Just a nice good hang. Nothing too crazy here, except for the nights that we stay up way too late. How do you like me now? Toby Keith. Stick around for Clay Walker in just a few minutes. Yeah.

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6: Mary Peltola is not owned by billionaires. 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

Talk about suspicions. I woke up to something very crazy the other day. Eddie Rabbit, Coryell here. I woke up bright and early in the morning, went to go brush my teeth, looked at myself in the mirror. There was peanut butter smeared on my forehead. 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Who does that? Stick around for Neon Moon. It's Brooks and...

Someday soon, you'll wake up and you'll catch a college football game. 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Those days are just around the corner. And while I am sad to see summer go, I'm very excited because fall is my absolute favorite season. I'm Cori Elt. Coming up, Trace Atkins and Sawyer Brown. First up, Dolly Parton. Here You Come Again.

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0: They were initially called Savannah Sawyer Brown. Some girls do. They renamed themselves after Sawyer Brown Road near their Nashville rehearsal space. They also won the inaugural Star Search Grand Prize in 1983. That's how they got their start. It was a $100,000 grand prize, which then launched them into national fame. You're going to miss this. Here's Trace Atkins. Thanks for hanging with me. I'm Coryell with your classic country favorites.
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to me. Honestly, looking like Brad Pitt is kind of impressive. Shania Twain, that don't impress me much. Next is No Show Jones, or The Possum. Whatever nickname you gave him doesn't really matter, because he is still one of the goats. That is probably the overall nickname that is accepted the most. George Jones, the one I loved back

Emmy Bee by Blake Shelton. Coryell here. I did not realize that I was in a special club with Colin Ray. Maybe in a special club with you, too. If you were born August 22nd, welcome to the club. Colin Ray with Little Rock.

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You know, sometimes you have to bribe your kids to eat the healthy stuff. Sometimes you have to bribe or barter to get the songs you want or to get them performed the right way. Back in the day when the three legendary songwriters, Dean Dillon, Hank Cochran, and Royce Porter wrote Miami, Miami, Hank Cochran famously bartered with Keith Whitley, offering him a pair of boots he wanted if the track became a hit. It's Keith Whitley's Miami, Miami.

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probably best known for that pop crossover hit, Let Your Love Flow, Bellamy Brothers. It's Coryell. It's also kind of interesting, they're also from Florida. There's a lot of country stars that have come out of Florida. I don't know why that state doesn't really necessarily make me think of country music. Maybe it shouldn't be shocking, but I find it kind of interesting. Is Daddy's Money Ricochet?

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Can't Even Get the Blues, Reba McEntire. 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

0: with Russ.
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2: The only thing I see ahead

Joe Diffie's debut single, Home. 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

0: the Grizzly River Boys, or the Tennessee River Boys. Actually, that's Diamond Rio, but those were names that they used to go by. Meet me in the middle. This is Corey Al with Billy Currington, and a straight fact. People are crazy. You know, the other day I held the door open for someone, as a courteous person does. I got yelled at because that person was perfectly capable of doing it themselves. Yeah, I'm sure you are. I'm just being nice. Crazy, right?
1: This

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His kids were mad as hell.

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Tracy Lawrence. Time marches on. It sure does. In this case, though, it's marching pretty quickly. Because how is it already almost August? Summer is going too fast. The Chicks on the way, John Anderson too. Now it's Hank Williams Jr. Born to Boogie. Thanks for hanging with me, Coryell, continuing your classic country favorites.

0: That's Aaron Tippins, where the stars and stripes and eagles fly. And if you like Aaron Tippin and you like wine and you're not opposed to going to Virginia for the weekend, there's a very cool show happening at Wynn Vineyard, Smith Mountain Lake. Gorgeous place to watch a show. What a cool venue. Nice stage, too. And they do a whole like summer series of concerts. In fact, the weekend after Aaron Tippin's going to be there, they have a band called the DeLoreans coming in. It's the ultimate 80s tribute band. Oh my God, I want to see that so bad. Aaron Tippin would be better. Can you imagine sitting next to the lake, though? Sipping wine as the sun goes down. You're watching Aaron Tippin on the stage. Unfortunately, that's not really in my budget, so I'm going to be sitting in my backyard with my feet in a kiddie pool full of ice, popping the top on some coldies, listening to the radio, and closing my eyes, imagining I was there watching Aaron Tippin at the lake.
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What an incredible career he's had so far, and it's nowhere near done. However, he does have an exhibit at the Country Music Hall of Fame and Museum in Nashville. That's got to be a feather in your cap. 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